0: The tribunal on Monday pasted the petitions of the APC and PDP on its notice board in Oshogbo. The chairman of the Independent National Electoral Commission, INEC, Professor Joash Amukuton, has charged the commission's administrative secretaries across the 36 states and the FCT to adopt strict operational discipline and eliminate ambiguity in preparation for the 2027 general elections. Former Kaduna State Governor Nasir El-Rufai has demanded 10 billion naira in compensation from the Minister of Defense, General Christopher Musa, over alleged defamatory statements made during a television interview. The demand was contained in letter before action dated Monday, September 7, 2026, issued by El-Rufai lawyer Gwangapan and addressed to Musa at the Federal Ministry in Abuja. On the foreign scene, at least two people have been killed after Russia resumed airstrikes in the Ukrainian capital of Kiev early on Tuesday morning. The attack came after both countries agreed to halt strikes on each other's capitals for 3 days while U.S. President Donald Trump's top envoys visited Moscow and Kiev. And Canada's retaliatory tariffs on a range of U.S. goods have come into effect with no sign of a trade deal on the horizon. The counter-tariffs will apply to nearly $20 billion worth of American products, from steel to furniture to cotton t-shirts, and will be as high as 50%. In sports, the Super Eagles of Nigeria will face Russia in an international friendly at the Nizhny Novgorod Stadium on October 6, 2026. The Nigeria Football Federation announced the fixture on April Excel on Tuesday, saying that it would be the second meeting between both teams in months. An action begins later tonight in the Champions League group stage, with Club Brugge hosting Aston Villa, while Manchester City will be away to Porto and Real Madrid trade tackles with Inter Milan. Those are the stories we covered at this hour. Many thanks for joining us. I'm David Chidu. Good afternoon.
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1: Good afternoon. Here are the top stories we're covering at this hour. Suspected thugs on Tuesday blocked the convoy of the presidential candidate of the Nigeria Democratic Congress, NDC, Peter Obi, in Benue State. The incident occurred along the Boko Road of the as Obi's convoy attempted to gain access into where hundreds of people were killed recently. Presidential candidate of the NDC, Rabiu Musa Kwankoso, has condemned the blockade of the convoy of the party's presidential candidate, Peter Obi, during his journey to the state. On the home front, Lagos State chapter of the All Progressives Congress, APC, has kicked off its 2027 election campaign with an interfaith prayer session. Muslims and Christian clerics, as well as traditionalists, prayed for peaceful campaigns and violence-free elections. On the foreign scene, at least two people have been killed after Russia resumed airstrikes in the Ukrainian capital of Kyiv early on Tuesday. The attack came after both countries agreed to halt strikes on each other's capitals for 3 days, while U.S. President Donald Trump's top envoys visited Moscow and Kyiv. And Foreign Secretary

0: Ed Miliband said the EU would ban the import of goods from Israeli settlements in the illegally occupied West Bank. He told parliament members that ethnic cleansing was being carried out by settler terrorists and accused the Israeli government of turning a blind eye. Meanwhile, foreign ministers of 10 European countries have announced their intentions to impose restrictions on trade with illegal settlements. The countries are France, the UK, Canada, Denmark, Spain, Finland, Ireland, Iceland, Norway, Poland, Portugal and Sweden. And in sports, Super Eagles of Nigeria will face Russia in an international friendly at the Novgorod Stadium on October 6, 2026. The Nigeria Football Federation announced that the fixture on its on its official handle on Tuesday. Official X handle, beg your pardon, on Tuesday, saying that the second meeting between both nations in a month. And action begins later tonight in the Champions League group stage with Club Brugge hosting Aston Villa. And Manchester City will play away to Porto, while Real Madrid will trade tackles with Inter Milan. In other games, it will be Borussia Dortmund versus Villarreal and LOSC against Real Betis. Those were the stories we covered at this hour. Many thanks for listening. I am David Chiudu. Good evening.
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2: Once a man gets to 40, he should have his life figured out. 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
6: 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One night, two crowns, two queens. 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

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Can't get this for the moment, but two extraordinary women will rise. 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
1: Don't worry for poor people. Don't worry for

0: data affect diesel, for instance, if we bring it within the Nigerian context, and internally, are you aware of the fact that we are also an oil producing company or country, and we have external shocks
1: Mr. Ajayi, can you hear me?
0: We don't need imported. Yes, I can hear you. Can you hear me also?
1: Yes, I can hear you. Just a second, but please go ahead. You were talking about internal factors.
0: Okay, so the internal factors, you also know that even though we have refineries within, we still import fuel, and even the also the domestic refineries. They are products to be able to get the diesel that we have. So generally speaking, prices are rising, but and then the manufacturer it impacts us in a way that is a bit different from the way other sectors are impacted. If you put the two together, it will be clear to you when the your cost of production about 30 to 40%, depending on how power intensive your company is determined by what happens in the cost of power. Then it will be clear to you how your cost can really, really escalate when you receive these kind of shocks.
1: Now, exactly are the manufacturers, you know, doing right now in terms of sort of, you know, absorbing the shocks, you know, and I mean, are they cutting production? Are they increasing prices? You know, reducing workforce and so on and so forth? Just give us a sense.
0: Yes, I can tell you that in practical terms, we are doing all that you have mentioned. And it's not very easy for the manufacturer, because the manufacturer is not a philanthropist. So essentially, he needs to produce, sell, and make profit, because there are so many other costs that are fixed, whether or not you are producing to scale, whether or not your capacity utilization has reduced. You need to pay your staff, you need to pay your tax, you need to pay for transportation. So many other costs are fixed. So if you have an escalation in this area, one is going to make you to on your production. So because you may not even have enough money, or let me use the words, to be able to buy as much diesel as you used to buy. And given that even the price of supply from the national grid was only recently escalated by as much as 230%. We all know the band 8 stuff and the fact that prices have gone up. So you are going to have to cut back on your production schedule. Again, you need to reduce staff. If you are not able to cope with the shortfall in your profit, also, you need to be able to pass on the cost that you can to the buying public. I'm saying you have to cut back on the cost that you can, because there is a level to which you will price yourself out of the market and competing with imported goods. So you need to ensure that prices are reasonable, which is very difficult and is squeezing margins. You've seen that there's a general decline in the disposable income of the average Nigerian, because absolutely, it's not only products that you buy. You pay for medicals, you pay school fees, you pay also. I think the purchase is also not matching up. So we're just struggling to be able to cope with the situation.
1: Now, I'm wondering at this point, you know, where it starts to become a really serious threat, dare I say an existential threat for, you know, the manufacturing sector. So what stage do we need to get to before survival of factories, industries and so on and so forth begin to look increasingly precarious? For MEs, especially MEs that particularly have the same financial muscles as the bigger ones I've mentioned?
0: No, we are at that crossroad now, evidently, because you can see that in recent times, even with the NBS figures, we have seen that the manufacturing sector is growing slower than the economy is growing. We have seen that

0: we have almost halved our real sector growth, which means that our outlook is not bright. Partly the SMI, it's because they have the least capacity to withstand the pressures. And the fact is that they don't even have fallback positions. Most of them are already operating with squeezed margin. So when their operation is destabilized by this cost escalation, you will see that they just, in some cases, go over and have to come back when they have been able to gather enough capacity to be able to return to business. So if you're asking whether we have gotten to that inflection, but of course we have. And that's why it's to be able to reverse the trend. And there are quite a number of things that government can do. I mean, if you look at the reason why we are using the thing that is initially set up to pollute the grid, is because of the failure of the national grid to supply the electricity that is required. We have many manufacturers having to rely on it. You can imagine in 2025 alone, we spend about 1.4, 1.5 trillion naira on alternative source of energy. I mean, and this is what most of those we compete with in foreign countries, they don't have to deal with. So it puts the industries in a rather difficult situation and requiring urgent government action so that we do not get to a point where there's general reduction in employment, and you know the social implication, where there's a failure of industry. We don't get there.
1: Okay, you've just talked about alternative sources of power. Imagine that's the likes of solar, you know, hybrid systems, gas, and so on and so forth. I'm wondering how much you know, strain this has, or this has put on the, if you like, on the financial aspect.
0: I think I lost you there.
1: Okay. I'm going to repeat that. You've just talked about. Can you hear me very well, sir?
0: Yes.
1: Okay.
0: I can hear you now.
1: All right. You've just talked about the use of alternative power, alternative energy. And I just wanted to get a sense of how cost intensive it is and what still allows the sector to be competitive for all intents and purposes.
0: Okay. So I think it's because I'm transversing the third mainland bridge. That's why we're having this break. But I think I can guess what you are saying. You are asking that whether it is affecting our competitiveness. Is that what you ask?
1: And yes. And the costing. What is the costing like? How much comparatively is it expensive?
0: Okay, I didn't quite get that. Can you repeat?
1: Okay, first of all, you got the first part of it, which is how it's affecting you competitively, or affecting the sector, okay, rather, competitively. The second part of it is how much it takes away from your financial coffers, basically.
0: Okay, so like I earlier on said, in 2023, for instance, at 2025, manufacturers in our 10 sectors and suspend between 1....
1: Mr. Ajayi Kedra, are you there?
0: Okay, about 14 hours of supply.
1: Okay, we didn't get that part.
0: Yes, can you hear me?
1: Yes, I can hear you now. Can you repeat the figures?
0: So I was saying that... Okay, so what I was saying is that in 2025, I mean, which is the...
1: Okay, I think
0: spending between 1.3 to 1.5 trillion naira on alternative source of power. Okay, we are just going to get off the bridge now. Maybe this destruction will only be for a little while.
1: Okay, yeah. All right. Carry on.
0: And that we had only 14 hours. Oops. Okay.
1: Please carry on. Hello? We can hear you.
0: Can you hear me?
1: Yes, we can hear you.
0: Yeah, so and we had about 14 hours of straight, 5 outages a day, an average for the year. So if you put all of this together, it will limit your capacity to sustain production. And every downtime you have, you could imagine that you will need to restart your machines. And in many cases, we even have breakdown due to outages for which no one is.

0: accountable.
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0: So those ones that you compete with in the market.
1: All right, Mr. Ajay Kadiri, we'll take a very short break. When we come back, we'll take some more of your thoughts here on the program. You're still listening to Hardline today on Rhythm 93.7 FM, Lagos. We have been speaking with the Director General of the Manufacturers Association of Nigeria, Ajay Kadiri, on the rising cost of energy and what it does mean for manufacturing right now, the sector rather, in the country right now, and the future of it therein. That's exactly where we are at. We'll take a very short break. When we come back, we get into some more conversations here. The lines are open, 091-1000-2937, 091-1777. 1937. I'm just going to ask you one question and one question alone. If you are a manufacturer, if you are, if you own a, you know, a big company where, you know, essential commodities are being manufactured on a day-to-day basis, how have you been surviving? If you own a small business and you run on diesel, how have you been surviving? That is the question. Again, the numbers are 091-1000-2937, 091-1777-1937. Stay with us. We'll be right back.
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0: 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I am David Chidu, and we're still having conversations regarding the recent development of a spike in energy costs, as it does affect manufacturers in this part of the world. Diesel has crossed 2,100 naira as we speak. It's gone off. That's 50% of manufacturers' operations, or rather operational, beg your pardon, expenses. And we want to know exactly if you fall into that particular bracket. 091-1000-2937. 091-1777-1937. What are your thoughts regarding where we are at this point in time, vis-a-vis energy costs? I know that it's affecting you, you know, because you buy things on a daily basis, and essentially you're, you know, paying energy tax because, as you've heard the DG say earlier, it more or less is, you know, trickling down to the final consumer. That is where we are at. We're still speaking with the Director General of the Manufacturers Association of Nigeria, Mr. Shegun Ajayi Kadri. Mr. Ajayi Kadri, you were telling us more, we didn't quite catch all of it anyway earlier. You were going to tell us more about how alternative, or how you have been interacting, if you like, with alternative energy sources, and how much it costs so far.
1: Okay, yes, I think I was saying that in the year 2025 is the clear figure.
0: Yeah, we can hear you. Please go ahead.

0: There? Are you there? Okay, we're still having that connection issue right here, right now. You're still listening to Hardline Today. Of course, the lines are open, as you know. Let us have your thoughts. 091-1000-2937. 091-1777. 1937. Those are the numbers to call. Yes, please go ahead.
1: Yeah, so you cannot underestimate the impact that it has on urgent action so that we can have a smooth production process at a cost that is going to allow us to stay competitive compared with products that are imported from other clients.
0: Now,
1: and cause disadvantage.
0: Oh, yes. Now, I'm going to take you up on that one, you know, to get some more nuggets from that. Speaking about being competitive, I'm wondering what sort of incentives there are. Because, I mean, if a manufacturer can actually produce, you know, more of whatever he or she produces in another country, say, for instance, a neighboring African country, right, and import back into the country here, why would they continue manufacturing here where energy consumes, you know, 50% of the operational costs? Yeah, I mean, again, what incentive do they really, really have? So the question is, how is this affecting our competitiveness?
1: Okay, yes, because it's negatively affecting competitiveness, and there are some economies where the interest that is charged on the loans that you have taken from the banks is 10%, less than 5%. Ours is an average of between 26 to 35%. So you can imagine how difficult it will be. And even when you are going to invest in alternative source of energy, you need to buy the generators. If you are going to use gas, if you are going to use diesel, if you are going to whatever form of energy you use, the initial cost for you to set up is going to be very high before you start to enjoy a lower cost of production. So part of the incentives, because you mentioned the word incentive, government can do is to de-risk your investment in alternative of energy so that you'll be able to run your form of use duties, in form of duty waivers, and in form of direct support to de-risk. If you are able to borrow money, for instance, from BOI, which is undercapitalized, and we have said that it should be recapitalized, and you will be able to set up those, and then you won't have to rely on the national grid, you won't have to continue to buy diesel. So, I mean, that is one important area that government can look at. And there's also the issue of even improving on the national grid, because we are manufacturers. We are not electricity. We are not an electricity generating entity, and we should be allowed to concentrate on our main business. So there's really a need for government to ensure that the discos that are in charge of distribution and the states now that have gone to set up the power companies to take it as a subnational government. They are closer to the people, and they are direct beneficiaries of the prosperity that may come from the manufacturing industry. So they should take it more seriously and be able to onboard partners, for instance, that will be able to supply power more competitively and at cost that we know competitively and at cost that we will not harm our production profile.
0: Now, what does it mean, really, in the broader sense, for our, you know, for FDIs, as foreign direct investment?
1: So, what does it mean for
0: FDIs?
1: Okay, yeah. So, I mean, we always say that FDIs don't happen on their own, and the foreign direct investor is going to ensure that he looks at what is happening to the existing, particularly domestic operators. So at Yoruba, they said that if the the cane that was used on the

0: and the older wife is still there for the younger one. So if you are going to come to the country to invest, you must know what is happening to the existing manufacturer or to the investor. So I will take a cue from that. So FDI is only as successful as the domestic environment in which they are going to operate is conducive. So if it is not conducive for those that are there, there's no magic that will happen when you come in. So for us to be able to attract sustainable FDI, I'm not talking about portfolio investors that will take a flight at the slightest irritation, but for those that will invest in Nigeria productively in the productive sector, we need to make our environment more conducive, cheap and much which is steady, adequate, reliable, and affordable power supply.
1: Right. Now, I'm wondering what you think personally about the prices and where they're headed. Just a couple of months ago, as I mentioned earlier, it was 1,200, and of course we know that a lot of things have happened between then and now. One of which you also highlighted in your earlier remarks, talking about what's happening between the USA and the Middle East, which has affected maritime trade as it were. So I'm wondering, do you think it's going to get worse from here, or do you think it's just a temporary shock? Because, some months ago we didn't think that we're going to get to this particular stage. Now, that's question one. It's two questions rolled up in one. The second question is, if I were a manufacturer right now, could I possibly, realistically, and practically plan my business around the current prices?
0: Okay, so I think we just should hope that the situation does not get worse, because the reality is not supporting this wish. Because nobody knew that the war would last up to this long, and one was wondering why the two parties are not conscious of the damage that is being done to the global economy. Onlookers will continue to hope that reason prevails and that we do not have an escalation. But for as long as we have the pressures from that side, we can only expect higher prices. I think the luck that we have is that we have a Dangote refinery that has capacity to supply, virtually the whole of West Africa. And so if it were not for the fact that he's operating in this economy, the prices at which we are buying this would have gone way, way higher than that. And some other economies, even in Africa, is already 50, not 100% higher than what we are buying. So we can expect price escalation if the situation does not change. But then whatever it is that we are feeling has been made better by the existence of Dangote

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